You know, there are too many people trying to take care of other folks' business. And they can't even take care of their own. But what you need to do is take 6 months to mind your own business.

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1: Now, oftentimes we get so caught up in what we're going through until we start complaining, Lord, why me? Why me? Why me? What you need to do, one day out of your busy schedule, take the time out. 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Walk up and down those corridors, and I guarantee you, you'll come back saying, I won't complain. 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

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He said, but if we can't love, we're not in him and he ain't in us. So I'm convinced that if I love you and you love me, God is wherever we find ourselves. His love is so strong.

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He was there. Touch him again and say, he was there. Reverend Davis, he's there right now. 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

living God. 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

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And always treat your sisters and brother right, regardless of who they are, because you don't know if you will be here to see her tomorrow. 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

Shh. 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

oftentimes we get so caught up in what we're going through until we start complaining, Lord, why me? Why me? Why me? What you need to do, one day out of your busy schedule, take the time out. Visit a hospital, MD Anderson. Walk up and down those corridors. And I guarantee you, you'll come back saying, I won't complain. 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

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Some of y'all been grumbling. But y'all, thank God.

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The song just simply says, if he doesn't do anything else, he's already done enough. Bishop Brown wrote this song for me. 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

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I'm living this moment.

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Tell them it's a mighty move of God, and it's going to change your day. Come on, clap your hands right there.

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of all of you who are here tonight and witnessing this live recording session, I want you to remember that we did it all in the name of Jesus. 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

Now, I'm going to take you to Sunday morning, praise and worship, old school style. Can I get some help in the house? All right. Anybody remember these kind of songs? See, I got a few on this side that already picked it up.

Beyonce, man should live by music alone, but by every word that proceedeth out of the mouth of God. 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

trying to lead this thing along, but when you think about favor, oh my God.

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Somebody needs to know that tonight. 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He's just saying this. Receive it, receive it, receive it, receive it.

Shh. 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

oftentimes we get so caught up in what we're going through until we start complaining, Lord, why me? Why me? Why me? What you need to do, one day out of your busy schedule, take the time out. Visit a hospital, MD Anderson. Walk up and down those corridors, and I guarantee you, you'll come back saying, I won't complain. Give him some love as he comes.

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3: Good morning, great morning, grand, wonderful, beautiful morning it is. This is the day that the Lord God has made, so let us rejoice and be glad in it. Good, great, wonderful morning again. This is Lakeisha Cotton in the morning. Oh yes, and guess what? It's the morning. And we're rising and we're shining and we're giving our God the glory, glory, glory. Yes, we are. This is the day that our Lord God has made, and we shall rejoice and be glad in it. Oh, taste and see that the Lord is good. Yes, and God is good. We give God glory this morning. Thank you for tuning in to Your Power Gospel Radio, AM 1130, 98.7 FM with Lakeisha Cotton in the morning, and it is the morning. And we rise this morning to glorify our God, to give His name the praise, the glory, and the honor for who it is due. Mm-hmm. He is due of double, triple, quadruple, 10 times the honor that comes out of our mouths, out of our bellies, and rolls off of our lips. Whatever we think out of our head, we should be thinking on the goodness of our God, because He's worthy, saints. He's worthy to be praised. Come on, go ahead and give God some glory this morning. If you rose and you're shining, give Him glory. If you just rose and you're not shining, still give God the glory, okay? He is worthy to be praised. It is another day, and I'm glad about it. Another day to give God some glory. Whatever you're doing, riding in your car, whatever you're doing, listening on the radio, listening on the app. Speaking of, yes, we have an app, and it is absolutely free. 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Yes, you can. We're 24/7. Thanks to Bishop James Black and the Walking by Faith Ministries and all the staff that work so hard to make sure that God's name is glorified across these radio airwaves continuously. We bless God for them. We bless God for the mission. And we thank you, listeners, for tuning in to Lakeisha Cotton in the Morning, tuning in to all of the radio broadcasts that you hear come across these radio airwaves daily, 24/7. We are your word and your music station. Hallelujah. Yes. So it's another beautiful morning, and I'm glad about it. It's another day's journey, and I'm glad about it. So today I want to give you all some encouragement. Let us go before the Lord in prayer. Father, we thank you. We love you and glorify you for who you are. We give your name the praise, the glory, and honor. Thank you for helping us start the day, not just start the day, but win the day. Yes, we thank you for anointing us for the work, for giving us the will to go, for giving us the strength to keep going and not stopping. Father, I give your name the glory, the praise, and the honor for whom it is due. Thank you for your brand new grace and your brand new mercy this morning. Yes, we thank you, Jesus. Thank you for keeping us through the night as we slept in slumber, God. You set your angels with swords of fire to protect our homes, to protect our children, our parents and loved ones, those that are traveling on the highways and byways through the night. Father, thank you for your divine protection. Thank you for keeping us in all of our ways, God. We acknowledge you. Thank you for giving us, oh God, a mind to want to worship you and acknowledge you and simply say thanks this morning. Hallelujah. And we thank you and we bless you for another day. We thank you, God, for helping us start our day off right by putting some praise in our praise bank. We thank you for it, God. those that are dealing with grief and loss right now, Father, you said in your word, for these times you send the comforter. And so we call upon the comforter now to go into the places, oh God, where there is grief, where there is loss, where there is emptiness, dark and loneliness. Settle there, oh God. Let them know that you are the comfort and company keeper and that your will is right. No matter how much we don't understand or disagree, that your will is right, God, help us to accept what you allow. For those, oh God, that are celebrating a milestone in their life, we give you glory for that. It is by your power. It's not by our might. It's by your power and your spirit that we are able to be successful and to accomplish these things, God. We bless you and bless you and bless you. And we give your name the praise, glory, and honor for whom it is due. In Jesus' name, hallelujah and amen. Well, if you receive that, why don't you say amen? If you believe it, why don't you say you receive it? Hallelujah. Thank you for praying with us this morning. Thank you for being able to go before the throne with us this morning. And it is a privilege and an honor to do that every single day. This morning, I want to give you all a little bit more of a nudge than usual. I want to give you the push that you need to go into your purpose, the push in your prayer life, the push in your positive thinking. I want to give you something to really ponder. As the Lord spoke this word to me, I want to encourage you, family, this morning. I want to talk to those who've been waiting. Maybe you've been waiting on clarity, waiting on confirmation, waiting on God to say something else, or simply just to say something. And I hear the Spirit asking gently a question. It's a sobering question. What if God has already spoken and you're just waiting to feel ready? There's a difference between waiting on God and waiting on the fear to leave, or waiting on God and waiting on you to feel something. The word does not come to shame you, but it comes to activate you. You see, waiting becomes dangerous when it turns into delay. The Bible tells us that there is a time to wait. There's a time to wait, but there's also a time to work while it is day. Some of us are not waiting because God said wait, but some of us are waiting because we want certainty instead of having the faith. Come on. Some of us are waiting because we want comfort instead of encouragement or the courage to go. Some of us are waiting because waiting guarantees something instead of you being bold enough to go through what you got to go through to grow. Waiting is spiritual. But delayed obedience is still disobedience. You don't need more confirmation in your life, sisters and brothers. You need more movement. You need to be able to sit in the discomfort. You need to be able to sit in it so that you understand that you're not waiting on God. It's time to start working. So stop waiting. Start working. And oftentimes we'll say, I'm just waiting on God. I'm just waiting on God. And we use that as a crutch and an excuse. We use it as a crutch and an excuse to not do the work. We become complacent in our comfort. We don't like unfamiliar. We like what we know. We like what we can control. We like the things that we can see. But I'm here to tell you this morning, stop waiting and start working. God is working while we work. And a lot of us will sit there and say, well, I'm waiting on God to finish working. Well, do you understand that the scripture tells us that faith without works is dead? Come on, repeat it. You know it. We know it verbatim. We've grown up listening to this in church and in those Christian groups and crowds and some of us in cliques. Faith without works is dead. God does not ask you to finish the work. He simply wants you to start the work. He is the author and the finisher. He just wants you to have faith enough to start the work. He that is faithful to begin a good thing in us is also faithful to complete it. Consider this. When Moses had to cross the Red Sea, he had to have faith to believe that God was going to get them on the other side. That is some impossible faith right there. But the sea didn't part until Moses lifted the rod. See, he had to do something. He didn't stand there and wait. He had to do something. He had to move. The Jordan River didn't move until the priest stepped in. Come on. The nets didn't fill until Peter dropped them into the water. He had to let them down again. God often waits for us to put motion into things before releasing his hand or the momentum. God's provision comes after our participation. If you're waiting on peace before you move, you're going to miss that peace that comes after obedience. You've got to understand that God is waiting on you. He wants you to put your faith into action, because we said it, we know what the scripture tells us, what faith without works is dead. And for those of you that are feeling, well, you know, in my waiting, in my fear, in my complacency, I've lost so much time sitting in the waiting room, sitting in the hallways of life, waiting on a sign, waiting on another word. You've gotten the word. As a matter of fact, the Holy Bible is sitting there on your nightstand. It's in your car. It's in your trunk. It's in your duffel bag. Pull it out. The Bible gives us everything we need to get going. A lot of us are anxious and always looking for a prophetic word before we can move. Yes, I know God wants us to sit and wait on him. But when he speaks a thing and it's time to move, we get uncomfortable and decide we'll settle right here in our comfort because we don't want to do it. For those of you that are aging, and this is a tough thing. Those that are aging and you're feeling like, oh my God, I have lost so much time. You're not behind. Right now you're being prompted. I'm prompting you. I'm unctioning you. Let me say this clearly, especially for someone listening right now. You are not behind. You are not late. You are not disqualified. You're being promoted. God is prompting you into a new promotion. And we're not talking about something that you got to jump up and boast about and shout down your hair about and run all over the church and say, oh, I'm getting a promotion. But you have to understand that the scripture tells us that to whom much is given, much is required. So when God moves you, when he elevates you, understand that there's more required of you. So the laziness, the slothfulness, the discomfort, you may as well go on and kick that, because you've got to get yourself uncomfortable. You may as well get comfortable with being uncomfortable. The restlessness you're going to feel, the holy dissatisfaction, the inner nudge that won't let you stay still, the pressure that you feel, that's an invitation from God to get moving. God is not rushing you, but he is calling you forward. Stop waiting. Start working. Come on. Start with what's already in your hand. God rarely ever started with what we don't have. As a matter of fact, God never gives vision without provision. You may see the vision, but you may not always see the provision, meaning how he's going to provide. We know he's going to do it, but sometimes we don't know when, we don't know where, we don't know why, we don't know how. And we've got to know all of these things before we get started. But I'm here to tell you this morning that we have to walk by faith and not by sight. Yes, he rarely starts with something we don't have. He starts with what we've been ignoring. The gifts you've been downplaying, the idea you keep postponing, the call you keep spiritualizing instead of stewarding. Come on, we get so super spiritual. And you know that God is calling you and he's tugging you and he's demanding something on you to move forward. But we will super spiritualize it just to make sure that I'm waiting on God. I need a confirmation from God and I don't feel it. Remember, we talked about the feeling in the beginning of this. It's not about a feeling. It's about your faith. What's in your hand right now? That's your starting point. Your movement, once you start moving, it'll break your stagnation and your action will invite God to align your life. All you've got to do is get moving. Stop waiting. Start working. So today, I want to challenge you with the love of the Lord. Stop waiting for the perfect moment, the perfect confidence, the perfect condition. No. Start working with imperfection because it's all around you. Your faith moves God. Your faith makes it perfect. It is God that makes it perfect. Start working with your obedience and your willing heart. You don't need permission and you definitely don't need an applause. You don't need to feel ready. You just need to move. Stop waiting. Start working. Because if you don't move, you will eventually begin to mold, M-O-L-D, mold into a position that you think that you're supposed to have. And you'll begin to validate your reasons why you're supposed to be where you are right now instead of where God wants you to be. Yes. Oh, yes. Let this word today be your release. Some of you feel paralyzed by years of sitting and waiting and wondering and fear and confirmation. Some of you have been overthinking a thing. Your fear has been dressed up as patience. And in the church, we will use that as an excuse. It takes a small step. Start where you are. Use what's in your hand. God is already at work. He's the one waiting on you to join him. You're not waiting on God. He's waiting on you. Yes. So I want to encourage you this morning. Here are some scriptures to encourage you. Waiting does not mean inactivity. It does not mean that you don't do nothing. Waiting does not mean sitting with your legs crossed and your hands crossed and sipping tea. Waiting does not mean sitting. James 2:7 tells us that faith without works is dead. That's what we said. Faith is not proven by what we say we believe. It's proven by what we do, what we're willing to do. Faith is not what you say you believe. Faith is what you do. The scripture says now faith, that means it's always present and relevant, is the substance of things hoped for and the evidence of things not seen. Hope is action. Evidence, you have to see, you have to create something to see. If you don't move faith, you will move by your faith. You will eventually die on the vine and we don't want that. God responds to our obedience. In Exodus 14:15, Moses was crying out to God and the Lord responded and answered Moses and said, why did you cry to me? Tell the children of Israel to go forward. Come on. Sometimes we go to God crying about the same thing over and over and over again. And what he wants us to do is just simply open our mouth and give some action. Do something. Say something. Be something. Create something. Write something. Sing something. Give something. The Red Sea, remember we talked about this a minute ago. The Red Sea did not part before they moved. He told them to go forward first, according to Exodus 14:15. Sometimes the prayer has already been answered and God is waiting on you to move. He didn't tell them to wait. He told them to move, to go forward. Sometimes we have, I'm always saying sometimes, but oftentimes, all the time, as a matter of fact, this word is hitting us all. We want to wait on clarity. We've got to get an understanding before we are obedient. And I know the scripture says, in all thy getting, get an understanding. Yes, but while you're waiting on the understanding, that doesn't mean that you have to sit and do nothing. Educate yourself. Pick up a book. Read the scriptures. Sit in the company of good counsel. Those that can mentor you, that can pour into you to give you the get up and go that you need. The Jordan River doesn't stop flowing until the priest stepped into it. See, the clarity came after they were obedient. The water didn't move until their feet moved. Come on, somebody. God, we said God works through what's already in your hand. God said to Moses in Exodus, he said, what am I going to do? And the Lord said to Moses, he said, well, what's in your hand? He had already given Moses everything that he need. God doesn't ask us for what you don't have. He will supply all of our needs according to his riches and glory. He just wants us to steward it well. Stop waiting for more. Start working what's already in your hand. Stop waiting for more. Start working with what you already have. If you are faithful over the small things, he will make you a ruler over much. And while you're moving, trust in the Lord. Come on. You've got to trust in the Lord, not of your own might, your power, your ability. Thank God for our gifts. Thank God for our skill set and our beautiful minds that he gave us. But trust in the Lord. That's Proverbs 3:5-6 says, trust in the Lord with all your heart and lean not to your own understanding. In all of your ways, in all of your ways, acknowledge him and he shall direct your path. Sometimes we say, oh, I'm waiting on God, but we're really waiting to understand everything first. If you're like me, that's what I do. Your faith can still move without your full understanding. When the Lord called Moses, Moses said, I don't understand how you can choose me because I have a speech impediment. I have a bad stutter. My speech is not that good. He didn't understand. God says, I will. He told Moses, all you've got to do is be obedient. I will give you what to say in that hour. I'll fix that. And he moved by faith. And from that very moment, the Bible tells us that that thing disappeared. He never stuttered again. Mm-hmm. I hope that this is blessing you today. God wants to bless your diligence. God wants to bless you for your faith and not for sitting, excuse me, and being delayed. Proverbs 13:4 says, the soul of the diligent shall be made rich. God honors our effort. He honors our obedience. He honors our stewardship over what he has given us. Not you being not you procrastinating and dressing it up as it's so super spiritual. God wants to reward your movement. Stop putting it off. Stop postponing things. Stop waiting. Start moving. Now, more than ever, we are closer to the return of Christ Jesus than we ever have been. This is the time to move. John 9:4 says, I must work while it's day. I must do the work of him that sent me while it's day, because when night come, no man can work. That means that you're going to get old and your body is not going to want to do it anymore. You're going to lose your focus. One day you're going to close your eyes forever, and that's your night coming, and you will not be able to work. Also, when the Antichrist is released, those of us that remain, the work that you should have been doing,

0: I understand. I know how fear can creep in and say, oh, well, how can I do this? I don't know who to talk to. I don't know what to do next. You can do all things through Christ who strengthens you. Let's just start there. Let's start right there. You won't feel strong, or you won't feel the encouragement or the reinforcement until you start. You've got to stop waiting and start working. If you sit there, I'm reminding of a scripture. If you sit there and observe the scriptures, Ecclesiastes 11:4, and I wrote it down. I wanted to make sure that I pointed this out. He who observes the wind will not sow. And he who regards the clouds will not reap. That's you waiting on the perfect condition to sow, the perfect condition to go and reap the harvest. You'll never move. God will bless the seed. He will bless the harvest to those who move and sow, even when it's uncomfortable, even when the conditions look unfavorable. If you sit there and say, oh, well, the wind's blowing too hard, I'm not going to sow the seed today. Oh, it's blowing too hard, I'm not going to sow the seed today. Oh, it looks like it's about to rain, I'm not going to go out and reap the harvest today. Your harvest will die on the vine. Your seeds will never be sown, and you will never reap that harvest. So I want to encourage you. I want to speak into you. I want to say to you, stop waiting, start working. I know the scripture says, they that wait on the Lord shall renew their strength. They shall mount up on wings like eagles. They shall run and not faint, walk and not be weary. But those are action words. Mount up. You got to move, walk, run. Action words in that scripture right after it says, they that wait on the Lord renew, they shall have renewed strength. So you got to be renewed. You got to walk. You got to run. That you got to mount up. Mount up, saints. The time is coming when our faith will definitely, surely be tested. And it's not in you sitting in the comfort of your home, in the comfort of the season that you know, in the comfort of your complacency, in the comfort of I'm being patient, in the comfort of, no, I'm just being lazy. But I want to encourage you today, mount up. Let's get walking. Let's get running. If you believe it, say you receive it. Hallelujah and amen. Hallelujah and amen. We give God the glory for today, for the word. Stop waiting and start working. I want to encourage you to move forth on that word. Sit with that word. Move forth with it. Walk with it. Let it minister to your heart, because it surely has ministered to mine. Thank you for tuning in. You're listening to Lakeisha Cotton in the morning. Yes, and we bless God for this wonderful morning. It is our God's day. We're going to do all we can. In the work, God will bless it. We're going to do all we can in the work. While we are doing God's business, he's taking care of ours. Make sure you keep your radio dial locked right here to your Power Gospel Radio, AM 1130, 98.7 FM. Tune in again tomorrow morning, 7 o'clock sharp, to Lakeisha Cotton in the morning. I pray you have a beautiful day. Today is going to be the best day of your life, because God made it to be so. All right, I'll be with you tomorrow morning. May God bless.
1: Let's give God the praise tonight. 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

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But you see, got to be some rain in your life. 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

The song just simply says, if he doesn't do anything else, he's already done enough. Bishop Brown wrote this song for me. Hallelujah.

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Tell them it's a mighty move of God, and it's going to change your day. Come on, clap your hands right there.

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How many know that it is the anointing?

0: 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Jesus.
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thing.

of all of you who are here tonight and witnessing this live recording session, I want you to remember that we did it all in the name of Jesus. 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
1: Amen. 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

Shh. 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And went away.

Now, oftentimes we get so caught up in what we're going through until we start complaining, Lord, why me? Why me? Why me? What you need to do, one day out of your busy schedule, take the time out. Visit a hospital, MD Anderson. Walk up and down those corridors, and I guarantee you, you'll come back saying, I won't complain. Give him some love as he comes.

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God is able, church. 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But it just keep on raining.

0: You are invited to tune in every day at 12:30 p.m. on this station for Fly High Radio Broadcast, which is an outreach ministry of Passage Family Church. You'll experience the anointed and powerful teachings of Pastor George Dix, Jr. We believe your life will be changed and you will soar into the next dimension God has for you. My husband, Pastor George Dix, Jr., and I, along with the partners of Passage Family Church, encourage you to fly high. I'm Lady Michelle.
1: Once you understand the purpose and the promise of the baptism in the Holy Spirit, you will also understand your absolute need of it. If you were in a race and everybody was in a horse race, if you will, and everybody else was on a stallion, and you had an old miniature pony, it wouldn't take you long to look around and see that you are not going to come in first place. God has made available and Jesus has promised a stallion for you in the race. Oh, come on. And it's about time that you change saddles. Oh, did you hear what I say? It's about time that you receive the gift that Jesus offers. So I'm hoping that you'll see your absolute need of this. But I also want you to get the revelation. Hear me now, church. Ooh, God. I wish I had about 3 hours, but this is part three, so I'm not going to be long, but I got to set it here. I want you also to get the revelation. And the revelation only happens by the Holy Spirit. You can read the word of God until you blue in the face and understand nothing about what God is truly saying, but by the Holy Spirit. He's the agent of revelation. He's the one that makes it clear and allows you to be able to discern and understand what God is really saying. College can't do that for you. The preacher in and of himself can't do that for you. It is only by the power of the Holy Spirit. Come on, bless God, somebody. So I want you to get the revelation. Not only to realize your absolute need of the baptism in the Holy Spirit, I want you to get the revelation or see the important and unmistakable connection between receiving the baptism in the Holy Spirit and more fully and effectively worshiping God. Our theme this year is true worship.

0: Nothing more, nothing less. I want you to see the connection. God and his son have jointly extended and delivered on a promise to you and me. Incredibly, a promise. Listen closely to this, because this might mess with your religion right now. Incredibly, a promise that extends well beyond that all-important gift of being spiritually born again or soul salvation. God and Jesus jointly have offered and extended you something that goes beyond your salvation. As important as it is, it is a promise of power. You're on the racetrack, but you got to get on the right horse. God Almighty. Now, I'm not questioning anybody's salvation. If you've placed your faith in the death, the burial, and the resurrection of Jesus, if you've placed your faith in the redemptive work of Jesus, what he did at Calvary's cross, you're saved. I'm not questioning that. But it is a promise of power. The Bible calls it dunamis power. Supernatural ability. Not strength of yourself. Not by might nor by power, but by my spirit. It is the power that comes with the baptism of the Holy Spirit that makes the difference. In Holy Scripture, this power, listen closely now, because I'm a teacher at heart and I really want you to get this. In the Scripture, this power that I'm referring to is referred to as the promise of the Father. So when you hear that term, the promise of the Father, even like in Luke 24:49 in our opening text, and even in Galatians chapter 3 verse 14, it talks about the promise of the Spirit or the promise of the Father. They're synonymous terms. They mean the same thing. So in Holy Scripture, the power is referred to as the promise of the Father, but it is also referred to as the baptism in the Holy Spirit. And Jesus said, you shall receive power after that the Holy Ghost has come upon you. The baptism in the Holy Spirit, Acts chapter 1, verse 4 through 5. It is also important to note, church, that the Bible even declares that this supernatural power of which I preach today was made available through the death, the burial, and resurrection of Jesus. I mean, and I want you to know that Jesus, what I want you to see here is that Jesus paid a price for you and I to have this. How many of you have children, grandchildren, or nephews or nieces? Raise your hand. Online and in here. Okay, I think I see almost everybody's hand. If you didn't raise your hand, I don't know what family you're part of. Amen. So you gotta relate to somebody. But have you ever been during Christmas time and you saved up, even maybe put a little money aside in your account at work, and they've been deducting from that, and maybe even from for your spouse for a gift or something, and then when you gave it to them, they act like they didn't even want it. They looked at it and they inspected it, and Maybe they picked it up, but they act like they didn't want it. And in fact, they didn't even say thank you. How many of you have been there before? Your child didn't even say thank you. Ooh, you know, maybe make you want to get that paper, wrap it right back up, put some tape on it, and send it to the next person. You know, your child, a friend, or somebody, whoever. Let me tell you something. Jesus died for you to have this gift I'm talking about today. Come on, bless God, somebody. He paid a price for this. We don't have the availability of the power of the baptism in the Holy Spirit, the power of the risen Christ dwelling on the inside of us and overflowing out of us for free, for nothing. Jesus paid for it. With his precious blood, may I say. The point is, among other things, our gracious God is in the business of saving, blessing, and equipping or anointing men and women with power for his divine purposes. If you read Galatians 3:14, you'll see that. 13 and 14, you'll see that. God never intended. And you know something, sometimes people think, sometimes even spouses think, God done gave you a husband, done gave you a wife, and you think, I don't need them. Well, wait a minute, who gave that person to you? There's some things I know within me that I need Lady Michelle for, because I might not have a certain gift or a certain ability that she might have, and she might not have a certain one that I have. But together, we're able to get the job done by the grace of God. Let me tell you, God never intended for human beings to be able to live or to thrive without him, much less worship him. He made us for his purposes and created us with an innate dependency on him. You cannot. Paul says our sufficiency is of God. I think that's in either 1st or 2nd Corinthians chapter 3 verse 5. Our sufficiency is of God. You can't get the job done on your own. You can cry all night, pray all night, talk all night, fast all day, but you cannot live the life that God has called you to live and thrive and live victoriously without God and the gift that he gives in order to make it come to pass. He made us for his purposes and created us with that dependency on him. Truth be told, in the big picture of the kingdom of God, this life that we live in, the influence of God, the kingdom of God is the influence of God operating in the heart of man, through the heart of man, affecting or impacting the world. That's the kingdom of God as we experience it now spiritually. But in the big picture, the kingdom activity without God's power, we are at best weak. You can be saved, but weak. Let me tell you, because I don't want to lose nobody. Let me tell you how you know if you're weak. Somebody posts something negative about you on Facebook and you cuss. No, let me straighten that out. And you curse. Or you get on Facebook yourself. Now, you didn't see it, but you heard it from somebody. You get on Facebook, search it out. Oh, I'm messing with somebody. Like I said, you're going to bleed somewhere. And search it out and then respond to it. Say, I'm not going to let them get away with this. That's a lie. Let me tell you what my father told me. Be glad if it's a lie and move on. Come on, bless God, somebody. Be glad if it's a lie and move on. This battle is not yours, it's the Lord's. 2 Chronicles chapter 20, verse 15. The battle is not yours, it is the Lord's. So without the power, we are at best weak. Let me tell you something. If you stop at salvation, I'm just going to say it out. You weak. If you declined or rejected the gift of power that takes you off of the small miniature donkey to ride on the stallion to run this race, you are weak. Oh, I know you say, Pastor, why are you judging me like that? I'm just simply saying you need more than you. You need more than a ticket to heaven to be victorious in this life. Oh, God. But yet too many church folk are fine with coming and doing what we do. Preaching a sermon, singing a song, playing an instrument, Sunday after Sunday, Wednesday after Wednesday. But if we're not careful, the truth be told, we're weak. We say it again, without the power of God, we are at best weak, essentially impotent and helpless. Our help, though, is of the Lord. One of my personal, this is just good to me, church. I tell you, when I was talking to the Lord yesterday, walking around under the oak tree, and I couldn't hardly sit on the bench long enough. I enjoy my time with the Lord. Well, it's just me and him. And I was telling Lady last night, I'm ready for another week of seclusion, of consecration, where it's just me and him. Because can I throw this out for free? If you really want to get close to the Lord, it's going to cost you something. Salvation is free, but if you want to get close to him, if you really want to hear from him, if you want to be connected and dwelling in him and changing the world in the name of Jesus Christ, it will cost you something. I don't know about you, but I'm not satisfied with just getting a paycheck on Friday. I'm not satisfied with just preaching a sermon. I want God to have his way and to do something extraordinary for his glory. True worship, true worship. It's a lifestyle of faithful obedience unto God and devotion to Jesus Christ. That's what we want. So one of my personal favorite verses in the entire Bible reminds me of this truth about we are weak without the power. You've heard it many times. It's Isaiah chapter 40, verse 28. Isaiah chapter 40, verse 28 through 31, where the prophet Isaiah writes these words. Listen closely, because I want you to make up your mind today that you're going to change horses. Amen. You're going to stay on the same track. You saved. You're running the race, but you got to pick up the speed, and you can't pick it up on your own. You don't know. Sometimes you miss the turn. That's why you keep running into the rail. Whew, God. That's why trouble sets in on your life sometimes, because that old donkey can't see but out of one eye. I know this is a loose analogy, but I'm hoping you're catching my drift. Here it is in verse 28. Isaiah, the prophet, writes, "Hast thou not known? Did you not know this?" God Almighty. He said, "Hast thou not known? Hast thou not heard? Ain't you heard this? Haven't you heard this?" He said that the everlasting God, the eternal God, the Lord, he says, the creator of the ends of the earth, he faints not. Neither is he weary. He's got your number. He knows your needs. He's not going to fail you. He cannot fail. Isaiah goes on to say, there is no searching of his understanding. He's deep. He giveth power to the faint. How many of us sometimes in our life have gotten to the point where you felt like your back, in fact, your back was up against the wall. Felt like the rug was moving. The people you depended on at one time all of a sudden are no longer there. The hopes you had seem to be diminishing. The strength of yourself that you thought you could pull out and get over on this matter is all of a sudden collapsing right before you. Have you ever been at that place where of your own self you just knew, wait a minute, this thing ain't working no more? For those kind, in verse 29, Isaiah says, God gives power to the faint and to them that have no might, when you done totally give out, don't know what to do, giving out. He said, them that have no might, he increaseth their strength. Even the youth, the young folk, he says, shall faint and be weary, and the young men shall utterly fall. Here it is, here it is, here it is, church. But they that wait, they that wait. Yeah, people will fall. People will faint, young and old, but they that wait. What does wait mean? I want you to be clear about this. This is not about this parking and seeing what's going to happen. No. To wait is to patiently trust God with anticipation or expecting him to move on your behalf. And then walking by faith in the midst of whatever the circumstance is. That's what waiting is. So Isaiah says, they that wait upon the Lord. Don't try to work this out on your own. Don't try to fix this issue on your own. Don't even try to figure it out on your own. Your donkey ain't running fast enough. They that wait upon the Lord shall renew their strength. They shall mount up with wings as eagles. They shall run and not be weary. They shall walk and Here it is. Not faint. Why? Because he has increased their strength. Come on, bless God, somebody. Woo! God, I love you, Jesus. See, church, a promise is a promise. I'm not talking about what man makes or woman makes. I'm talking about the eternal, everlasting God. A promise is a promise. And God's word is his promise. God says what he means, and he means. Somebody needs this. I know that. If you need it, come on, let's bless God just one time. If you need what God is saying, come on, bless him today. Come on, bless him. If you need what the word is saying to you today, because I don't want you to think that this is for your wife, for your spouse, for your cousin, your auntie, your next door neighbor, the people that's hating on you. This word is for you and me. God says what he means, and he means what he says. The question is, do you take God at his word? I could stop this message right there. I'm not, but I want you to hear that. God says what he means, and he means what he says. And he made you a promise. He delivered on that promise. The question, though, is, do you take him at his word? The song that was sang earlier today, are you satisfied with God? See, some of us are still trying to make our own solution. But when you stop and wait and trust God, you got to be satisfied with him and his activity in your life every step of the way. Even when it seems like you're sinking. And when it seems like you're going under. And you're screaming and you're calling for help. When you truly trust God, you wait on him. You trust him even though it's getting darker and darker. The quicksand seems to be about to take you under. But no, you still wait on him. Woo, God. So again, I want to say, do you take, I'm not talking about somebody else now, do you take God at his word, or is this just a thing for you? I know it's convenient to say what we say in church, hallelujah, bless God, I'm blessed and highly favored, but I'm really asking you a serious question today. Do you take God at his word? Isaiah 55 and 11. God said, speaking again through the prophet Isaiah, my word, my word, my word, he said, that goeth forth out of my mouth, it shall not return unto me void, but it shall, that is fruitless. God said, whenever I speak, you can count on it. A promise is a promise with me, God said. Whenever I speak, a promise is a promise. It don't matter how it looks. Never judge God's faithfulness based on your circumstance. Never. Your circumstance is not an identifier of the hand of God in your life. God knows how much you can take. You're saying, why is everybody else getting by? But the Bible says there is no temptation, there is no trial, no test, no temptation taking you, but such as is common to man. But God is faithful, who will not suffer you to be tempted above that you're able, but will with the temptation make a way to escape, that you may be able, what? To bear it. 1 Corinthians chapter 10, verse 13. God knows how much you can take. Don't judge God's faithfulness in your life based on your circumstance. You'll always be wrong. His word shall not return unto you void, he said, but it shall accomplish that which he please and prosper, be effective in the things whereto he sent it. So I'm going to ask you this question again because this is important. This is not going to be a typical service where we hear it, we go home, and then we pick back up where we left off doing what we used to do. I'm going to ask you the question again. Do you take God at his word? I just want you to think about it. I'm not asking about an audible response. I just want you to be real with yourself. Be true to yourself and real with God. Do you take God at his word? Because unbelief, church, unbelief or rejection of the truth, which is the eternal word of God, is a terrible thing. You can tell me, Pastor, I don't see it your way. I don't believe you. But you can't afford to say that about God and his word. Because God cannot lie. Numbers 23:19, God is not a man that he should lie. Neither the Son of Man that he should repent. Hath he said and shall he not do it? Hath he spoken and shall he not make it good? God cannot lie. God has made you a promise. Do you take him at his word? Unbelief and rejection of the truth is a terrible thing. For an individual to come into the knowledge of the truth, like you're getting right now, and then ignore or rebel against the truth, sets the stage and positions you for spiritual bondage, for lack, for deception, for unnecessary struggle, and even damnation. When you reject or rebel against the truth, where are you going to turn? You're going on your own intellect, your own capacity to figure it out. If we reject the truth, and Jesus said, I am the way, the truth, John 14, 6, I am the way, the truth, and the life. He said, I'm the truth. So if I ain't saying it, it ain't the truth. If I ain't saying it, or if it contradicts what I say, it's not the truth. I am the truth. So if you reject the truth, you set yourself up for spiritual bondage. You set yourself up for lack in your life. You set yourself up for unnecessary struggle. You set yourself up for potentially even damnation. In fact, the Word of God, Holy Scripture, characterizes unbelief as evil. Unbelief is evil. Over the past several years, and I hope you've noticed this, I have ministered on titles such as, is God a liar or can he be trusted? Had a whole series on that. I was doing that deliberately, led of the Holy Spirit. Over the last several years, I've ministered on topics like, is God a liar? Forcing the issue. Is God a liar or can he be trusted? On titles such as, if it doesn't make sense, it may be God. On titles such as, if God says the sky is green, what do you say? Forcing the issue for you to consider God. On titles such as, say what God says or say nothing at all. And so on and so on. In actuality, in each sermon, I was deliberately challenging each of us to go beyond the typical religiously correct belief systems and responses and give a sincere and heartfelt reply to the question, who do you really believe? Who do you really believe? When push comes to shove, or when you are confused or hurting or faced with a major life-changing dilemma or decision, or when what God does this doesn't seem to be making sense, you're waiting but it just isn't adding up, there's no rationale behind it, you can't figure it out, when you're hurting and when you're confused and when you're in the midst of a dilemma or major decision, maybe concerning your health, maybe concerning your finances, maybe concerning your marriage or other relationships or situations, who do you really believe? Who do you really believe? In other words, when your circumstances and your situation seem insurmountable, too big for you, do you still call God faithful? Oh yes, I'm calling the question today. Do you still call God faithful when the mountain seems too big for you to climb? And do you stand steadfast on his promises, on his word? My friend, it is high time that you and I, it's time out for church for the sake of church. You hear what I said? It's time out for church for the sake of church. It's high time that you and I consistently and emphatically declare, as the Apostle Paul said, as recorded in 2 Timothy chapter 1, verse 12, he said, I know whom I have believed. You need to know that for yourself. So that when the trouble comes, when the storm rages, when things don't look possible to you anymore, when what God says doesn't make sense to you, when you can't figure it out with your own intellect, You got to know, as Paul told Timothy, I know whom I have believed. So today I'm appealing to you to once again, to answer the question, in your personal opinion, is God who he says he is? And do you take him at his word? Is he faithful to his word and his promise? So keep in mind, church, that my hope in this series is that once you understand the purpose and the promise of the baptism in the Holy Spirit, you will also understand your absolute need for it.
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little song just simply says, if he doesn't do anything else, he's already done enough. Bishop Brown wrote this song for me. Hallelujah.

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I'm living this moment.

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break open. And the way he's going to do it is through us. And when we're open to hear from him, we're open to allow him to flow through us, then that's when we're going to see victory. And I don't know what's happening in the air, but I do know that he is a chain breaker. I do know that he can pull down strongholds and that he can change mindsets and culture. And so I'm going to need you to help me tonight, because we're going to push back some darkness. I'm going to need you to help me tonight, because we're going to break up some plans that the enemy has. I'm going to need you to help me tonight. I only need one or two people who don't mind helping me, because I believe that we could go in on behalf of our generation and on behalf of our city in a way that establishes the kingdom like never before. And I feel like, I don't know who you are, and God gave me a word for you tonight, but I felt prophetically that there are some people in this room who God wants to send back to a place that he anointed them to be a deliverer. It's going to make sense. But I feel like somebody ran out of position because they were just trying to escape. And God said that I didn't just call you to be a survivor, I called you to be a deliverer. So you got to go back to the place where you felt oppressed, because you left some favor on the table. There's some favor on the table, and you can't lay hold of your next until you go back and get the favor you left on your table. I'm going to speak from Exodus 3. Exodus 3. Verse 9, I'm reading from the New King James Version. And my text begins, it says, "Now therefore, behold, the cry of the children of Israel has come to me, and I have also seen the oppression with which the Egyptians oppressed them. Come now, therefore, and I will send you to Pharaoh, that you may bring my people, the children of Israel, out of Egypt." But Moses said to God, "Who am I that I should go to Pharaoh and that I should bring the children of Israel out of Egypt?" So he said, "I will certainly be with you, and this shall be a sign to you that I have sent you. When you have brought the people out of Egypt, you shall serve God on this mountain." Father, you told me that you were going to send people into this room who needed to hear this word. So, Father, it is my prayer that you would remove any thoughts and plans that I had for how this evening is supposed to go, and that you would take control to the extent that this word reaches the heart of the person that it is meant for. Father, if it's just one person, I know that that's enough for you, because you have been using one person to radically change generation after generation after generation. But, Father, if you use two or three of us, we would be satisfied, because at the end of the day, we just want to be used by you. So, Father, I turn myself over to you and I say, have your way, great God that you are, and let glory fall in this place. And let that glory overflow until it saturates our city, our state, our nation, and then our world, because that's the kind of God we serve. No limits, no boundaries, just your grace, your anointing, standing tall in me, in Jesus' name. Amen. Amen. You guys can be seated. I was studying this text, trying to understand what God is doing and saying to Moses, because I believe that as I was reading it just for my own edification. But I was really struck by this idea of God using Moses. I've been starting from the beginning of the Bible, and I realized that God used so many men who had great faith and great courage. But for some reason, God decides to use Moses. Moses is not necessarily someone who starts off with this great faith. As a matter of fact, Moses is unsure. He's unsure of who he is and why he is positioned, where he is positioned. And I was really intrigued by this, because I wanted to understand, how is it that God uses people who are unsure?
For so many of us, it's easy to understand why he uses people of great faith and people who have extreme confidence. But every now and then, he uses someone who was unsure of themselves. And I wanted to dig into this and understand, what is it about Moses? What is it about what God wants to do in the earth that he used someone who was unsure? And it dawned on me that part of the reason why he uses Moses is because Moses was so unsure about who he was that he had to rely on what God told him to do. You know, because sometimes when we're confident in the way that we think and the way that we plan and the way that we can do things, then God is like our last resort after our plans haven't worked out. But when God uses people who are unsure, he uses them because he realizes that when he sends them somewhere, that they're not going to get carried off into their own plans, that they are going to be so dependent on what he says and how he says to do it, that they literally will not make a move unless God says move. And they won't say a word unless God opens up their mouth and gives them what it is to speak. And I love this about Moses. All of just about chapter 3 and chapter 4 is about Moses being unsure about why God would use him. And yet God decides to send him back to a place of uncertainty at a time that he has finally found a way to be sure. You see, Moses left Egypt because he is a Hebrew boy who was born in this time where the Hebrew children were being slaughtered, and yet he gets pulled into Pharaoh's house. So he's a Hebrew boy being raised in an Egyptian house. He's not quite Hebrew. He's not quite Egyptian. So what he decides to do is he runs. He runs away from the uncertainty. He runs away from the confusion. He runs away from the risk of being rejected. He runs away from things that make him question himself, not realizing that when he ran away, that he was not just running away from that identity that confused him, but he also ran away from the favor that placed him in that situation in the first place. I was thinking about this. I was thinking there are two types of people in the world. There are the types of people who send food back at a restaurant. And the type of people who sit there and cringe while the person they're with sends the food back at the restaurant. I am the latter. I cringe when people send their food back. I can't stand it. I feel like, Jesus, I hope that the food comes back the way that it is supposed to come back, with no saliva or extra ingredients in it. I will sit there and eat something that is not exactly what I ordered to avoid the complications of sending food back. And yet the person who sends food back has a vision for what they ordered. They have a vision for what it's supposed to look like. And unless it fulfills that vision, then it needs to go back to the kitchen. They don't care how much longer we gonna be waiting for their steak to get off the grill because they couldn't eat it with a little bit of pink in the center. They send the food back. And I wonder how many of us can relate to what it feels like to be sent back. You see, when God ordered your life from the spirit realm and into the natural realm, he had a vision for what you're supposed to look like. He had a vision for who you were supposed to become and how you were supposed to carry yourself and how you were supposed to act. And there are moments where we keep getting sent back to the same situations and sent back to the same relationships and sent back to the same opportunities. And we're wondering, God, why do you keep sending me back? And God is saying that I am going to keep sending you back to that place until you come out looking like what I thought you were supposed to look like. There's a more confident version of who you are. There is a more anointed version of who you are, and I'm going to keep sending you back until you come out looking like what I had in mind. This is a word for people who are tired of going back. I hear God saying that you're going to go back until you come out ready to go into the next dimension. You're not ready to go into the next dimension until you have mastered everything that this level is about to teach you. God sends Moses back to Egypt because you are not a deliverer yet. You are just a survivor running from who you used to be.
But I hear God saying, you know, will know that you are anointed when you are no longer running from the place that used to oppress you, but you are standing there looking at it flat-footed in the face with confidence that there is a greater thing that is working down on the inside of you that will empower you to slay whatever is in front of you. You got to go back and face that Pharaoh. You got to go back and face that giant. I know it scared you. I know it ran up on you and made you feel like you were less than, but I hear God saying that I will not call you to leave anywhere unless you are better as a result of leaving. If you are not better as a result of leaving, then you got to take your hips and take your attitude and take your confusion back into that place and say, God, what is it that I'm supposed to be doing here? What is it? Who am I supposed to be coming? Who am I supposed to become? Why can't I just stay and be normal and average like everyone else? God, I'm not exactly Hebrew. I'm not exactly industry, but sometimes I don't exactly feel kingdom, and yet you keep putting me in these places where my difference stands out. God, what is it? God says sometimes our greatest issue is that we're running from the places that he is anointed for us to become deliverers in. How you leave matters. Sometimes we talk about staying so much that we don't deal with the necessary reality that leaving is a part of life. And yet we cannot just leave any kind of way. We have to leave with the word. Because when we leave with the word, we leave with strategy on how we're supposed to move to our next. We leave with our integrity in place. We leave with our favor. Sometimes you will leave a situation so badly that you don't even have favor for the next dimension. But when you know that you have left something in a way that has honor and integrity, and I still remained who I was and my character stayed intact, then you know that you don't have to be afraid of what was next because I knew how to leave properly. So God sends Moses back. And I felt like as I was praying and I was studying and ministering that God says there are some people who have left places where I anointed them to win. I anointed you to win there. So you can't let the uncertainty and you can't let the confusion make you run from the place I anointed you to win. That when you left because you were afraid of rejection. And when you left, you were afraid that you wouldn't fit in. And I heard God saying that when you actually left your favor on the table. There's favor that you need in the promised land that you can't access unless you go back to Egypt, unless you go back to the place where you felt oppressed, until you go back to the place where you felt different. And when we go back to that place, that's when we see God move in a way that we could have never imagined. So he's sending Moses back. Because when Moses left, he left the same way he came in. God help me. When Moses goes into Pharaoh's house, he's just a little baby in a basket, and he's afraid and he's unsure and he's on the run. And that is the same way he left when he goes on the run out of Egypt and into Moriah, where he ends up being with where he meets his wife. And God says, whenever you leave a place, that if I have anointed you to be there, that when you leave, you ought to be better than the way that you were when you came in. That means that sometimes we leave places and we're just as afraid and broken as we were when we entered the relationship. But God says when you leave a relationship, when you leave an opportunity, when you leave a situation, that you ought to be more confident because there are some lessons that you learned that will keep you from returning to who you were. Again, I'm not talking about leaving with more stuff. I'm talking about leaving with more knowledge of who you are, with leaving with more knowledge about what God says you can do and who
who God says you can become. I may have lost my time, but I got more wisdom. I may have lost some of my resources, but I got more tools on how to invest wisely the next time. I'm not the same person who left. When God sent me back, he sent me back with favor. And God says that this time when he sends Moses back, that he's not just coming back by himself, but that he's coming back with a generation with him. In verse 12, it says that you will know that I sent you because when you come back, the children of Israel will be here with you. That means when you came back by yourself. But this time when I send you back, I'm going to have you bring some things with you that you didn't even know were connected to you. I hear God saying that when you go back, I don't know who you are, but I feel this prophetically that God's going to give you another opportunity. He's going to give you another chance to go back to a place that used to scare you. But this time you're going back with a word. And that word is that God is going to be with you. And not only is he going to be with you, but that you are going to come back with more than what you left with. So yes, I'm going back because I left some favor on the table. I'm starting the business again because God told me I left some favor on the table. I'm going back to school because I left some favor on the table. I'm going back until I get everything that God has assigned to my name. There's a generation waiting on me, and I got to go back until I come back with more than what I came in here with. I'm going back. Somebody came into this room feeling one way, and I hear God saying that when you leave out of this place, that you are going back with more than what you came in here with. I'm sending you back into the industry. I'm sending you back into the business. I'm sending you back into those doors because you left some favor on the table. You got scared and you gave up. You got scared and you turned and walked away. But I hear God saying you were not there for play. I anointed you to be there. And until you get back to the place I anointed you, you're never going to be able to step into what's next. Until you get back to the place where I ordained you to be a deliverer. Moses was just satisfied surviving. All he wanted to do was to get out. But God says, I did not just call you to survive. I called you to be a deliverer, which means that you have to be willing to go back and grab some people and grab some ideas and grab some treasure. Oh, I feel that prophetically for somebody. There's some treasure, baby. If this is your word, you got to grab it. There's some treasure for you. You are more gifted than you even realize. And if you let the fact that you didn't fit and the fact that you were rejected and the fact that you couldn't measure up make you walk away, then you will miss the treasure that God left for you. I prayed. I don't know who you are, but I was studying for this message. And I said, God, this doesn't even make sense. This isn't even what I really want to preach. And he said, Sarah, I promise you that there is somebody who I am going to send into that room who's got to go back to the place where they felt oppressed because I have a word that I'm going to be with them and that I'm not sending them back. Oh, that's what it is. Somebody has been sent back somewhere and they're afraid that they're going to be stuck there. And I hear God saying the difference between when you were there the first time and where you are now is that this time you're going to come out better than you left before. I don't know who you are, but I hear God saying you are not stuck. I hear God saying that you are going to come out

You're not on a merry-go-round. You're not replaying the same thing over and over again. God sent you back because when you find the treasure connected to why you went back, you're going to thank God that he didn't just let you move on. You're going to thank God that he didn't just let you move past where you were. God says, I'm sending you back. I sent you back. But I sent you back for the favor. The favor connected to who you are. Somebody left and they've been wondering where their favor is. God, where is my favor? God, I used to feel like you were with me. Now I feel like I'm just figuring things out on my own. And I hear God saying, it's because you didn't leave well. Oh, this isn't one of those messages where you get to shout and feel good. But there's something about the way that you leave that gives God the grace for the next. You can't just leave things undone. You can't just leave things any kind of way. You gotta leave saying, when I leave this place, I left with a word from God. I didn't leave because I was afraid. I didn't leave because I was insecure. I didn't leave because I was broken. I left because I had a word from God. I tell people in toxic relationships all the time, they ask me, should I stay or should I go? And I say, I think you should stay until you have no other choice but to go. I don't think that you should keep going back and forth, because God will give you a word about when it's time for you to move, and you will be so convinced about that word that you don't care what's waiting on the other

The promised land is still available to you. And don't let the fact that you got to go back and fix how you left make you believe you're going to be stuck. In verse 12, I'm going to say this. Verse 12, God tells Moses, he says, I'm going to be with you. Because Moses says, why, who am I that I would go to Pharaoh? And in verse 12, he says that it's not about who you are, it's about who I am. That this time when you go back, you're going back with me. He says, I will certainly be with you. And this shall be a sign to you that I have sent you. He says, when you have brought the people out of Egypt, you shall serve God on this mountain. So there's nothing wrong with where Moses is standing, but he's not who he's supposed to be. You got the location right. Sometimes you're right about where you're supposed to be. You're just not who you're supposed to be in that moment. But God says that there is going to come a time where you are positioned properly and you are who you are supposed to be at the same time. And that is when you will have the ultimate fulfillment. Because sometimes you can find yourself where you're supposed to be, but you're not who you're supposed to be. So you feel unfulfilled. But God says you can go back and get the pieces of yourself that you left behind so that when you're standing in the place that I have ordained for you to come to, that you're going to be exactly who you're supposed to be in this moment. I don't know who you are, but I feel like maybe I should have called this message full circle, because what God is saying to Moses in this moment is when it is all said and done, this is going to be a full circle moment, that I'm just giving you a preview of where you're supposed to be. Now you got to go back and become the kind of person who can worship in the place you used to run from. You got to go back and become the kind of person who can stand in the place where they used to be afraid. You got to go back and let Pharaoh know. You got to

There's a full circle moment connected to where you're standing right now. There's a full circle moment. I want you to bring to mind that place where you feel lost. That place where you feel confused, that place that you've been running from, because I hear God saying, that's the spot where I want to show you that I got a full circle moment waiting for you. I know you're in the middle of the heartbreak right now. I know you're in the middle of the confusion right now. But when you meet the man I really had for you, when you see the deal I really had for you, when you see the investors I really had for you,

0: power. I'm talking about the kind of power that man cannot validate.
1: I wanna pray. I wanna pray that God would open your eyes to the favor that you left on the table. I wanna pray that the people in this room who have been tormented by the idea of replaying the same part of their life over and over again would no longer see it as punishment, but would instead start asking God, what is the lesson connected to why I keep ending up here? Father, who am I supposed to become so that I can finally pass this test? Somebody in this room is tired. Somebody in this room is exhausted of letting the same fears and the same anxieties keep them from stepping into who God has called them to be. Somebody is tired of the same lust, the same addiction, the same person with just a different name dragging them back down to this version of who. Somebody's tired of having to go back. And I hear God saying that he wants to give you revelation and vision so that when you walk out, you never have to go back.

never going back again. That's the thing that Moses had to know deep down in his soul, is that God sent him back one time and one time only, because he sent him back with a word that would make sure he never had to go back again. I don't know who you are, but I hear God saying before the year is over, that when you come out of this merry-go-round, when you come out of this cycle that you've been in over and over again, that when you come out, you never are going back again. You're never going back again. You're never going back again. That's why you gotta go back and get all of the lessons. That's why you gotta go back and get all of the treasures. That's why you gotta go back and get all of the favor, because you're never going back to being oppressed in that way again. That when you break depression this time, I don't know who you are, but I plead the blood of Jesus over your mind in the name of Jesus,

Jackson Farrell. This time will be the last time I'm ever oppressed in this way again. And because you're going to face your oppression, God is going to show you how to deliver other people out of it as well. There's breakthrough in this room. There's ministry in this room. It's not for everybody. It's just for those who are hungry enough. It's just for those who are tired. It's just for those who are exhausted of having those same ideas, those same memories haunting them and taunting them over and over again. I want to give you 10 seconds to open up your mouth and worship. To ask God for the kind of power and the kind of strategy, because he didn't just send Moses back. He sent Moses back with strategy. Somebody needs strategy on how to come out with the victory. God, I know I want the victory, but I don't have strategy. God, show me how to get from point A to point B. God, show me who I need to be every day. God, show me how I'm supposed to wake up with the right mindset in order to tackle my demons. God, show me. God, show me. I don't want to just lift my hands and go back to being the same way I was before. God, I want to have breakthrough that lasts forever. God, I want my life to be a testimony and a monument of your glory.

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Father, we come up against darkness. We come up against principality, God, the spirit of heaviness. We rebuke it right now in the name of Jesus. We rebuke it right now in the name of Jesus. We rebuke it right now in the name that is above every name. We rebuke it right now that at the mention of his name, every knee shall

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Father, open the floodgates of heaven. Open the floodgates, Father. Father, somebody doesn't even know why you chose them. They don't even understand why you positioned them where you positioned them. And in the process of them rejecting their positioning, like Moses, God, they rejected their favor. It's been a long time since somebody felt favored. I hear God saying, I favored you. That's why you survived. I favored you. That's why I couldn't kill you. I favored you. That's why I had to break that relationship up. I favored you. That's why I had to pull you into this city. I favored you. I favored you. I favored you. I positioned you where I could favor you. You thought I positioned you where I isolated you. I hear God saying, I positioned you where I could favor you. Moses ran. God had to send him back so that he could see himself properly. That you were never supposed to fit in. You were supposed to be the bridge. There are some bridges in this room that wanted to choose a side, and God says, you can't choose a side. I made you a bridge, that you're going to be how people get over, that you're going to be how people understand who I am. You're going to be the bridge. You're going to be the bridge. Stop asking God, can I fit in, and ask God instead to open my eyes so I can recognize the power of a bridge, the power of helping people get from one end of the spectrum to the other end of the spectrum, that you can do it for the kingdom and you can still live in the culture, that you can be a business person and you can lift your hands and worship. I know you don't fit in. You're not supposed to fit in. You weren't supposed to be like everyone else. You couldn't be Hebrew. You couldn't be Egyptian. You couldn't do what everyone else was doing, and you couldn't say what everyone else was saying, because that would have made you like them. When I made you a bridge. And so I had to favor you in a way that made you feel isolated. But it's only so that you can be a deliverer. You're in this room, and you're wondering, God, am I ever going to get unstuck? I've been going back and forth, and God, I don't think that I'm changing the situation. I think the situation is changing me. But the thing is this, that situation is supposed to change you for the better, not make you worse. Some people are going back to places that God tried to close the door on, but you keep prying the door open. And you need God to give you grace to leave and never go back. Not just a relationship, but to leave a mentality, to leave a mindset, to leave a paradigm and an identity of who you think you're supposed to be, even though it is in contradiction with who God says you are. There's somebody else in this room. And you know that you got sent back because there's still work for you to do, but you resent the fact that your life isn't moving at the same pace as everyone else's. I want you to meet me at this altar. I want to pray with you. I want to pray with people who want to discover the favor, connect it to why they keep
getting sent back. God, what is the lesson? God, what is the identity that I'm missing out on? God, who am I supposed to become as a result of being in this circumstance? I want to finish this thing. I want to whoop this thing once and for all. I don't want to keep going and leaving and being worse than I was. I want to leave with confidence that there is a vision that is ahead of me that is greater than what I'm leaving behind. I hear God saying he will never call you out of something that is not going to make you better on the other end. That when God calls you out, it's only so that you can lay hold of the best version of who you are. Somebody's lost time. Somebody lost maybe their peace and their joy, and they keep going back because they think their peace and their joy is there. But God says, I called you out because there's real peace and there's real joy and there's real confidence waiting for you on the other side. So stop going back to what I shut down. That's one group of people. But there's another group where you are back because you didn't leave well. Moses had to go back because he didn't leave well. You didn't leave in a way that I could anoint you and grace you for the next step. It is okay to apologize for not leaving well. It is okay to say, even years down the road, that I'm sorry I didn't leave you well, that I didn't leave that situation well. Because I realize now that because I didn't leave well, that I could not have grace connected to my own life. You always have to have honor, even when you leave. It's not about how a person treats you. It is about who you are, regardless of what happens in that moment. So I am leaving well, not because you deserve it, not because you did everything right, but because it's who I am. And I need grace for my next, so I can't be bitter from my yesterday. I got to learn how to leave well, how to receive. Respect and honor. You didn't see my gifts. You didn't see my talents. I can't penalize you for that. God bless you. I hope you see it next time, but I know that I have to leave well. I want you to lift your hands like you're going to receive something. God says something in this text. He tells Moses, I will be with you. But you will know that I sent you because you will come back to this place where I met you. So at the same time that God is with Moses, he's also waiting on Moses. That means that God is waiting for you at your next while he's comforting you in your now. God's waiting for you at your next. At that full circle moment, he's already there waiting for you. He already has a vision of what you're going to look like when you come back to him. But he's also with you right now. And so we're going to make room to receive from him. Father God, you know exactly who's in this room. God, you knew when you gave me this message that it would hit exactly who it was supposed to hit. And so, Father, we acknowledge that this is our word. We acknowledge that we need strategy, Father, for how we move into this next dimension of our identity. Father, there are some people in this room, people at this altar who are making a decision to never go back to who they used to be. And so, Father, we ask that you would close the door right now in the name of Jesus, that you would close the door to our past, that you would close the door to what could have been, should have been, and would have been, and that instead we would only have room for what will be, not what could have been, but what you have ordained to be. Father, we want to walk into the fullness of what you have already declared. And then, Father, there are some of us who are going to go back into areas where we once felt oppressed, go back into communities and situations where we felt like we lost, because we realize that you anointed us to be there in the first place.
So, Father, we ask that you forgive us for giving up on the place where you anointed us to win. Father, forgive us for walking away when you told us to stay. Father, forgive us for giving up. For giving up on that dream. For giving up on that ministry. For giving up on that marriage. For giving up, Father, on that book. God, Father, forgive us for giving up on that place where you anointed us to win. And Father, what we're asking for is as we go back, that you would give us strategy on who we are supposed to be in that moment. Father, I'm asking that vision would begin to flood this place, God, and that we would not go back waiting for someone to validate us, but that we would go back with intentionality about who we are supposed to be. God, somebody is going back into a realm where they were oppressed with a word, Father. They're going back with the word that they're fearfully and wonderfully made. They're going back with the word that no weapon formed against them will prosper. They're going back with the word that the kingdom of heaven is at hand. Father, you did not send them back with their own ideas, but you sent them back with a God vision that is so big that it will knock down any Pharaoh that comes in their way. So, Father God, I'm asking right now in the name of Jesus that you would open up their spiritual eyes so that when they walk back into places where they once felt small, that they would be big in faith. Big in faith, God, big in strategy, big in wisdom, because that's the kind of God we serve. Repeat after me, Father, thank you, Jesus, for showing us the way, for showing us how to overcome and how to leave well. Father, we receive this word. And we ask that it would take root in our lives. Allow it to produce fruit, Father, that feeds our generations for years and years to come. Father, forgive us for not seeing where we are positioned properly. Open our eyes to the favor connected to where we are now, so that we can have grace for where you've called us to be. Fill us with your spirit. Remove our fears. Remove our anxieties. And give us strategy for how to move forward. Thank you for Jesus. Thank you for making him who had no sin all of my weakness, all of my limitations, and all of my fears, you placed in his body and nailed it to the cross. And when my fears were put to death, my anxiety was put to death, that my hope was raised, my strength was raised, and my favor was raised. So I am free and victorious. In Jesus' name, amen. Can you help me celebrate that God has some full circle moments that he has ordained in this place? Can you help me celebrate, like, the next time I'm in this situation, that I'm going to have a testimony and not just the test? Sometimes you got to let the enemy know I'm coming back for my testimony. That the test is not over, that it

I believe that whoever you are, whoever this message is for, that God is really establishing a new normal in your life, that this is going to be one of those moments that marks the spot for the next that God has for you, and that when you go back into any territory where you once felt depressed, I feel this prophetically for somebody, that you're going to know that you are not the same person who left because of the word that you have in the moment. I feel that. I don't even know if that makes sense. I don't know who you are, but you will know when you are standing in the moment that you were not the same man and the same woman you used to be by what comes out of your mouth. That instead of being afraid and shrinking, that God is going to give you the confidence to stand up tall and release the word that he has placed down on the inside of you. Somebody's going to be fighting for what they deserve like never before. They're not just going to be accepting anything that someone speaks over them, that they're going to be rebuking.

And God says you will only be able to release who you are when you are back in that situation. And sometimes you got to go back so that you can release what God placed down on the inside of you. So I believe somebody's going to be waiting for a moment to release their victory. I'm waiting for a moment to show you that I'm not who I used to be. God, give them moments where they get to release what took place in this room. God, test them. God's word says, test me in this. But instead, we're going to ask that God would test us. God, test me so that I can show you I'm for real about this thing. That the next time I have an opportunity to slide back into the lesser version of who I am, I'm going to show you that I'm going to stand up tall, that I am going to be exactly who you have called me to be, and I'm going to proclaim the words that you have given me. Whose word is that? Can you just give God another shout in this place?

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4: 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My name's Elder G, and I'm so excited to have you here on this Tuesday evening. I hope you guys have been blessed and have been blessed beyond measure, because let me tell you something. The God that we serve, he can do exceeding abundantly. That don't even make no sense, that he can do exceeding abundantly. Normally, it's he can exceed the abundance. he does exceeding abundantly above all that you may ask or think, according to the power that, guess what, that works within us. That's why the Bible says we have a treasure within this earthen vessel, that the excellency of the power it be of God and not of us. So guess what we have in us, man? We have power beyond measure. You can't even measure. Eyes have not seen. Ears have not heard. Neither has it entered into the hearts of men what God can do through you. And guess what? The God that needs nothing made a decision, a conscious decision, that even though I need nothing, I still need you. Come on. That just spoke to somebody right there. The God that needs nothing made a decision that he needs you. What does he need from you? He needs your body. He needs your body. As Paul said in Romans 12 and 2, I beseech you therefore, brethren, by the mercies of God, that you present what? Your body. A what? Living sacrifice. What kind of sacrifice? Holy and acceptable unto God, which is a reasonable service. So it's a reasonable thing for us to give our life to Christ. So today is the greatest day to do that, man. 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Not just a part of your life that you want him to have, but your whole life. Look at the person in the passenger seat next to you. Look at the person on your job or at the desk next to you, and say your whole life. That's what he's trying to touch. He wants to touch your entire life. So give him access to it. I want to ask you this question. This isn't a Revelation Rewind or nothing like that, but I want to ask, why have you not yet given your whole life to him? You've given him a portion, but you haven't given the entire thing. What are you not willing to sacrifice that's keeping you from really tapping in to that treasure that's on the inside of you? Come on, son. I just feel it today. I'm telling y'all, God's getting ready to do something miraculous in your life as soon as you let go of that part of your life that you don't want him to touch. When you do that, watch him open up doors no man can shut. Shut doors that no man can open and do the impossible that you thought he could never do. Anyway, guys, thank you for tuning in to the Praise Time Press, man. We're here 4 p.m., 6 p.m., Monday through Friday. We got you on lock. The greatest and the best in gospel music, man. Shout out to every city on the Mississippi Gulf Coast that's listening right now. Biloxi, Gulfport, D'Iberville, Long Beach, St. Martin, Socia, everybody. Orange Grove, everybody. La-da-da-da. Paul, all y'all. Tim, all them. We love to have you here.

2 hours on the radio. All right. Listen here, man. Also, if you want to see me on Sundays at 3 p.m., man, I would love to greet you at the church, at 3 p.m. at DP Nation, Biloxi, 996 Division Street, right there in the heart of East Biloxi. I'm telling y'all, it's a time. There's an army raising up, and God has need of your yes. And we would love to see your face in the place. All right. All right. Let's go ahead and get this music going, man. First coming up, this is by Kirk Franklin. It's called Love Therapy right here on Your Power Gospel Radio, WQFX 98.7 FM and 1130 AM. My name's Elder G.

And ladies and gentlemen, that was Kurt Franklin. Coming up next, this is Jonathan McReynolds. It's Your World on Your Power Gospel Radio, WQFX 98.7. It's the Praise Time Press. My name is LDG.

All right, guys, stay tuned right here, man, on the Praise Time Press. It is 4:22. We have some Bible trivia coming up. Coming up next, man, this is Jay Moss. It's called Anointing in Your Power Gospel Radio, WQFX 98.7. My name's Elder G.

And that was Jay Moss. It was called Anointing. It's the anointing that destroys every single yoke. Man, let's speed this thing up just a little bit, man. It is a praise time presser. It's our job to press you through the rest of your day, giving God praise. Coming up, this is Fred Hammond. It's They That Wait. And coming up after this song, we have some Bible trivia. So stay tuned on Your Power Gospel Radio.

of our life and too many issues that we have in our life that we don't want to take it to God. Number one, some of us don't want to take it to God because we fear how he's going to fix it. We'll take all of our problems to Christ as long as he fixes it the way that we want it to be fixed. But there are some times God does not fix your life the way you want it to be fixed. He may make you sacrifice some things that you don't want to sacrifice. He may tell you to give up some things that you love to do. But even though it might be something good to do, it might not be good for you. What are you holding on to? What is affecting you spiritually and relationally, emotionally, physically, and financially? You got an issue in your life, and it's affecting every aspect of your life. But you don't want to give it to Christ, all because you're afraid of how he might fix it and what you're going to have to sacrifice because he comes to fix it. Y'all ain't going to talk. Once you identify the issue and you give it over to the Lord and you let him work this thing out, that's when everything, as Romans 8:28 says, is going to work together for your good. Paul said it like this: these light afflictions, guess what, man? They're but for a moment. And the reason why they're for a moment is because even God himself knows that as soon as you bring it to me, it's not going to last much longer. Because right around the corner is your due season. All right. So don't let the issue that is plaguing you right now, the issue that's upon you, the issue that you are facing right now, don't let it affect all these aspects of your life spiritually, relationally, emotionally, physically, and financially. Give it over to God and watch him turn everything around. All right. That's the Revelation Rewind for today. Stay tuned. Keep it locked right here on the Praise Time Press on WQFX. I'll be back.

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his victory. Guys, if you want to see me on Sunday at 3 p.m., Sunday at 3 p.m., 996 Division Street, I'll be ministering there at DP Nation Biloxi, right there in East Biloxi. I would love to see your face in the place each and every Sunday, 3 p.m. I would love to shake your hand and greet you. All right, coming up next, man, this is Jonathan Traylor. This is You Got Me on Your Power Gospel Radio, WQFX.

At the mention of his name, every knee will bow, every tongue will confess. And guess what, man? He is Lord. He is Lord. He's the one true living God. Doesn't matter the gainsayer, the naysayer. He is the one true living God, Jesus the Christ, the name above all names. And at the mention of his name, guess what? Every problem that you're dealing with, every situation, every devil in hell that's trying to sabotage your life bows down at that name. So all you got to do, look, this is a great time. We're at the end of the hour. This is it. This is the end of the praise time press. Going to get back to your regularly scheduled program. I hope you guys have made it home safe or on your way to make it home safe. But this is the best time for you to give your life to Christ today. All you got to do is just repeat this after me. Say, Lord, I repent of my sins. Come into my life. Change me from the inside out. Make me a new man. Make me a new creature. And the old man is dead and will no longer come back alive. I believe that if you said that, all you got to do is believe in your heart that Jesus is Lord. He died for your sins. He loves you. So much so to the point that it doesn't even matter what you've done before. Doesn't matter what you've done in your past. I don't care how people try to get you to fear God, to fear, to serve him out of fear. Doesn't matter. The fear of God is the beginning of wisdom. That's the reverence of God. But not God did not come to torment you. He did not come to torment any of us. He came for us to reverence him for who he is, because he is a true and a living God. He's the creator of everything. Before there was a here or a there, God was. That's the type of God that we serve. The same one that delivered 2.5 million people out of Egypt land. That's the same God that we serve. The same God that walked with Moses, that delivered Shadrach, Meshach, and Abednego, Hananiah, Azariah, and Mishael out of the fiery furnace. The same God. He's the same God that lives in us today. This will be the best time to give your life to him. All right. Love you.

0: 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It's a blessing to be on your radios, man. But I'll see you guys tomorrow, man. Peace and love. And remember, no matter what you do, Jesus still loves you. All right? Peace.
1: I want you to know something. You're no more than nobody else. And always treat your sisters and brother right, regardless of who they are, because you don't know if you will be here to see her tomorrow. For someone, there will be no tomorrow.

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Can I get some help in the house? All right. Anybody remember these kind of songs? 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

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Somebody needs to know that tonight. But when you get down on your knees and pray, and you're asking for God's favor, this is all God is saying. He's just saying this. Receive it, receive it, receive it, receive it. I'll give it, I'll give it, I'll give it, I'll give it, I'll give it. If you allow me, if you allow me, if you allow me.

I wanna shine, shine.

Shh. Wait a minute. 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

oftentimes we get so caught up in what we're going through until we start complaining, Lord, why me? Why me? Why me? What you need to do, one day out of your busy schedule, take the time out. Visit a hospital, MD Anderson. Walk up and down those corridors, and I guarantee you, you'll come back saying, I won't complain. 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